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1: 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Special greeting is in the name of our Lord to all our non-Tongan friends who are worshipping with us here this morning. Special acknowledgement to your honour, Lord Chief Justice and members of the judiciary, Commissioner of our Anti-Corruption Office and distinguished visitors who are here with us. May this Mother's Day service be a blessing and inspiration during your time here in the Kingdom, and to all mothers, blessings. 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Our theme for reflection this morning says, a charge to keep. It is based on our gospel reading from John 14, verse 15. Knowing that his crucifixion was imminent, Jesus said to his disciples, "If you love me, keep my commandments." What commandments, if we may ask? In the previous chapter, John 13, verses 34 and 35, Jesus had said to his disciples, "A new commandment I give unto you, love one another. As I have loved you, so you must love one another. By this, everyone will know that you are my disciples, if you love one another." So if you claim you love God, show it by loving your fellow humans. Love is meaningless unless shown by actions. For God demonstrates his love for us in this: while we were sinners, still sinners, Christ died for us, in Romans chapter 5, verse 8. In John 15, verse 13, he says, "Greater love has no one than this, to lay down his own life, to lay down one's life for one's friends." To our children on Mother's Day, if you love your mother, a message for you: keep her commandments. Show your love for her in actions. Don't just say it, show it. Yes, obeying God's commandments can be hard at times, and God knows it. That is why Jesus promised us his Holy Spirit, who will dwell among us to empower and urge us on. So today, let your actions demonstrate your love for God and your fellow humans. Ves malanga, hangi peko ia ko toutou wha hongo atu. 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

Now we're ready for our gospel reflection term on the Gospel of St. John, chapter 12, reading from verse 35 to verse 15. In the name of the Father, Son, Holy Spirit, one God, Amen. Then Jesus said to them, a little while longer, while the light is with you, walk while you have the light, lest darkness overtake you. He who walks in darkness does not know where he is going. While you have the light, believe in the light, that you may become sons of light. These things Jesus spoke, and departed, and was hidden from them. But although he had done so many signs before them, they did not believe in him, that the word of Isaiah the prophet might be fulfilled, which he spoke, Lord, who has believed our report? And to whom has the arm of the Lord been revealed? Therefore they could not believe, because Isaiah said again, he has blinded their eyes and hardened their hearts, lest they should see with their eyes, lest they should understand with their hearts, and turn, so that I should heal them. These things Isaiah said when he saw his glory and spoke of him. Nevertheless, even though among the rulers many believed in him, but because of the Pharisees they did not confess him, lest they should be put out of the synagogue, for they loved the praise of men more than the praise of God. Then Jesus cried out and said, he who believes in me believes not in me, but in him who sent me. And he who sees me sees him who sent me. I have come as a light into the world, that whoever believes in me should not abide in darkness. And if anyone hears my words and does not believe, I do not judge him, for I do not come to judge the world, but to save the world. He who rejects me does not receive my words, as that which judges him. The word that I have spoken will judge him in the last days. For I have not spoken on my own authority, but the Father who sent me gives me command what I should say and what I should speak. And I know that his command is everlasting life. Therefore, whatever I speak, just as the Father has told me, so I speak. Glory be God, the Father, the Son, Holy Spirit, one God, now and forevermore. Amen. Jesus is the light of the world. And without the light, we can't see. Without the light, darkness overwhelms us. It is like going into a room that the lights are closed off and we can't see. How many times we go into a room of a night time where things are so dark and we hit our foot on the table or on the corner of the bed and it hurts. And friends, that's why Jesus says to us very clearly, walk in the light. And I want you to say now this whole expression, walk in the light, if Jesus' words and Jesus' teachings resonates in our minds, in our hearts, it directs our paths in of the way that we should walk, the way that we should think, the way that we should take our decisions in life. Christ gives us those understanding on how to walk through life. And that is as follows. Things are right, things are wrong. Things that are morally right, things that are morally wrong. Things that are ethically right, things that are ethically wrong. There is no grey colours in life. It's black and white, very clear. And Jesus makes this point for us. He who believes in me believes not in me, but in him
who sent me. And who's that? None other than God the Father in heaven. God the Father gave in us his wonderful Son for us, that we're able to believe in him and trust in him and have all hope in him. And that hope, by the way, is to believe that he is the Son of God, the Christ, the Messiah, that gives us life and offers us life with abundance. It is Jesus, none other than Jesus himself. Jesus also says to us very clearly that his words gives us life. What words? Words of teachings, words of the parables, the words of the stories that he spoke about, and the miracles that he performed in order to show that he is the Son of God, and the words that he spoke about to reveal how we ought to live a life of love, forgiveness, humility, meekness, how we should be generous with one another, how we should be compassionate with one another. All of this in order to direct our minds and our hearts about the kingdom of God. Jesus said, what's the profit for man to gain the whole world, lose his soul? And he, the crust of it through. When Christ enlightens our minds, enlightens our thoughts, enlightens our hearts, in order that to reveal to us the fragility of this world and how short life is. We don't realize how short life is until it hits us with health, hits us with age, hits us with shortness of life, hits us with many parts of life that we say, my goodness gracious me, where has all this time gone to? Where has our life has gone to? Because we as human beings do not realize how short life is. Friends, walk while there's light. As to say, friends, walk while there is life in you. Friends, walk while there's health in you. Friends, walk while you have strength. Walk while you have courage. Walk while you have boldness. Walk while you have the energy to do things. Because as we grow older, we become less energized and less ability, less lots of things. Let's do things that we're able to live in love, walk in love, because the light of Christ reminds us of God is love. Friends, this is Father Shunda Manciful, Coptic Voice Radio.

My name is Jeremiah. This segment I'd like to contemplate with you on Mother's Day special. Mother's Day today and children all over the world take the opportunity to remember and honour their mother. There are also a good number of cynics who view the adoption of the feast as a phenomenon for commercialisation, while there are others who consider the sanctity of the role of the mother to be such that all the days of the year should be dedicated to them, rather than one being singled out specially. On its part, the Church presents Our Lady the Virgin Saint Mary as the preeminent mother figure. In our Orthodox tradition, we also come across the Church itself as the mother which gives birth to us, gives us rebirth in Christ, and brings us to salvation. There's no contradiction here. The Mother of God's sober-mindedness and obedience puts her at the centre of the Church. St. John the Damascan says that in her person we find the mystery of the divine dispensation, and her free acceptance of the divine will opened the path for our return to the bosom of the Father. The incarnation of the divine word, which took place in her womb, enabled the union of God with the human race. In this sense, the Church marches on through history as an abiding Mother of God. As the eternal model of the Mother, Our Lady suffers and hurts with all those in pain, and is also the refuge and consolation of all those who are harassed. The grieving image of her pierced by the sword at the sight of her Son, suffering for the sake of humanity, makes her the outstanding example of compassion and love for others. She's the archetypal mother who suffers for and is concerned about her children, about the sorrow and injustice that abound in the world, ever sighing for people's trials and tribulations. In her person, mothers in particular find unique support and total understanding of their worries over the future of their children and of the whole world. In this day and age, the Virgin Mary has somehow become a footnote in the entire economy of salvation. She was Jesus' mother, end of story, is the last word on her. But if one simply looks at the Theotokos' life as if it were a historical footnote in the life of Jesus, what does that say about motherhood in general? Is the motherly love offered by St. Mary for her child Jesus any different than the love that any mother offers to her children? After all, she fed him, changed him, taught him, and cared for him, and tragically mourned for him when he was on the cross. If it were different, then Christ's humanity would be simply a biological charade. We should think that motherhood at its heart is a movement of love that breaks down walls to care and bring consolation to those in need, especially children. This is the kind of concern and love the Mother of our God offers, the kind of love truly perfected by loving her Son who loved us first, as read in the first book of John, chapter 4, verse 15. By God's grace, humanity has become kindred of Christ, and we have been given to the protection of his Mother at the cross, when our Lord commended St. John the Apostle to the care of his Mother. In this, the Theotokos is no longer a solitary figure in Christian history. She is our mother in faith, and she lives that life out in the glory of her glorified Son. As she had boldness to approach her Son on behalf of the bride and groom at the wedding in Cana, she even now approaches her Son and Lord on our behalf. She sees and hears our pain, our sorrow, and necessity, and without delay she advocates for our care, and more importantly, our salvation. This is something to consider as we celebrate the secular holiday of Mother's Day. In understanding and honouring the love of our mothers, we can better understand and realise the motherly role of the Theotokos and ever-Virgin St. Mary in our lives. In all the feasts of the Mother of God, we see the tenderness of St. Mary's motherly love for her child Jesus. We see this in many of her icons, as well as in the hymns of the Church dedicated to her. Her life, as proclaimed in our prayers, icons, and hymnology, speaks of humanity's struggle for peace, equality, justice, and liberty, and the consolation that her prayers and intercessions
bring to her Son Jesus Christ on our behalf. She bears our cries, the cries of real loss and suffering, and acts for us, not simply as one who cares, as only a mother could, but as one who sees all humanity as her own children by faith. What a joy and wonder it is that we are not abandoned in our struggles, but have such a refuge in the Mother of our God. She is eternally moving towards us, with the assurance love moves us with compassion and mercy, sacrifice and intercession in the face of pain and sorrow, uncertainty and abandonment. To that Mother, to all our mothers who strive to love and care for their children, to all humanity. Bringing to all the consolation of her Son's victory over sin and death. Saint Mary was in the background supporting her child Jesus all of her life. Never front and center, the Theotokos nurtured, loved, served, cooked, sewed, cleaned up, and who knows what else, allowing Christ to grow. And even when he was grown, she did not demand or even expect the place of honor. She just stood outside and waited to have a chance to talk to him. We pray that our beloved mother, Saint Mary, may bless all our mothers and grandmothers and aunts all around the world who are always working tirelessly for their families and the comfort of others around them. Happy Mother's Day. Thank you, Father Shenouda, and back to you. Wow.

0: Friends, what can we learn from our Mother's Day? And I think as a male, we need to be very conscious of how we treat our women with respect and with love, with kindness. Friends, you got daughters, how do you treat your daughters? With love, nobility, you support them. Mind you, daughters anchor in their lives are their fathers, their brothers, their grandfathers, could be a stepfather, could be a male teacher at school, or a male teacher at university, or at work. There is a male supporting the young lady, the young woman. Woman needs this anchor. Vice versa. Men, by the way, the greatest supporter are the women. Mind you, the women, by the way, raises strong sons, which means men raise strong and bold and beautiful women of heart, because they grow up to be women that is selfless, one that sacrifices, one that gives her life for her family. Yes, the other day, what was I saying? I'll tell you what I was saying. I was saying, you know, to the woman, by the way, that they would say, this is my family, my world, husband, children. But men, by the way, in a different planet, don't know what planet they're on, but, you know, they're a different planet. So what it says, men do a wonderful role, and daughters need their fathers. Wives needs their husbands, because they are the anchor. So let me ask some young people concerning about Mother's Day and what could we do to have a better society, that we're able to draw each other, because it takes a village to raise a child. I wonder how many villages do we need to keep and have a wonderful, harmonious society that raises strong and bold women. Tell me, what's your name?
1: My name is Rebecca.
0: Tell me, Rebecca, what are the ingredients, like if we're having ingredients of a cake, ingredients of making a strong, bold young woman?
1: A strong, bold young woman requires the ingredients of courage, not just to be brave in front of other people, but to be brave in oneself, to forgive oneself, to speak positive words to oneself, and to have courage to believe the truth and not negativity, and to have courage to have a strong self-image and self-perception. That's what it takes to be the recipe of a strong woman.
0: I want to pick one of them, that forgiveness, that we need to teach our daughters also, for them to forgive themselves when things do not go right for a portion. We need to teach our daughters also for them to forgive themselves when things do not go right

0: young women?
1: I think being a great role model in your strength and your trust in God. Often motherhood is a leap of faith, and you have to have the courage as well to trust that God will show you how to raise your children and to lead you. And so I think it takes a lot of trust and obedience to what to God, and to follow the commandments as well, to raise them in the fear of God.
0: Lovely. Tell me, what's your name?
2: My name is Alicia.
0: Alicia, tell me, what are the recipe to you know, have strong women?
2: Well, I think when we think of a strong, bold woman, I think probably St. Mary comes to mind. When we look at her in the scripture, she doesn't speak much, or she doesn't really seek much attention. She has this quiet faithfulness, which may not seem bold or courageous from the outside, but really it is having quiet faithfulness is quite bold and courageous, to obey, to be humble, to hold your tongue when you might want to say something.
0: Tell me, oh gee, hold your tongue. That's a hard one, that one, yeah.
2: So I think we can look to the figures that we have, the female role models in the scripture. St. Mary is one of them. There are many others.
0: Mm. There's Esther, there's Ruth, there's Deborah, there's Mariam, Sarah, Lee, Rachel. The list is endless.
2: Yeah. So I think looking to the scripture shows us how to be a strong, bold and courageous woman.
0: I love you.
2: Mother as well.
0: I love it. But mothers do not have recipe books, you know, menus, what needs to be done. They just, with faith, do their best. And they do their best. You know what I call these women?
2: What do you call them?
0: Champions. I really say you are a champion. Raising the children, you are a champion.
2: Yes.
0: Because men, by the way, equates to 10 children. So lots of women, by the way, they have their children, but the most difficult one are their husbands. Father, I can put up with the kids, but my husband's like 10. He's like 10. And then with their heart and the soul and through, they want to take your hair off, by the way. Husbands, you know, diesel, man, that turbo diesel. You know, that's why I say lots of women, they are champions.
2: I agree.
0: And we love our wives because they are champions. Now, I got this man, I know he's got 3 daughters. Now, Jerry, how do we raise 3 strong, bold young women in our lives?
3: I think to start off with is having faith in Christ, that the gift that he has given us is a gift that is going to be for the glory of his holy name. So in praying and embedding them in the foundation of the church is key, because by having them in church, it means that if whenever they are in trouble, whenever in any hardship or anything that they do not know, they at least have the sanctity and the safety of the church, which is the hospital for all illnesses, for everybody to come in and to find safety and to find peace. And this is the first place that the mother or the father may not be there, at least they have the church and they have the faith that will always keep them strong and grounded.
0: Friends, happy Mother's Day to all our women. And that'll go to our wives, our grandmothers, our godmothers, our aunties, our sisters, our cousins, all the females, all our women in our lives. You're all precious. And we thank you for your sacrifice, your labor of love, and for all that you do in the background that no one sees.

We thank you for when you visit us in the hospitals or stood up all night looking after us when we were sick. Ah, the list is endless. We thank you, we thank you, we thank you. Happy Mother's Day to all our listeners of Coptic Voice Radio. This is Father Schnurden Mansell, and we shall continue on our program on Mother's Day Special.

0: Hello, this is Father Shruti Mazel. Welcome to the Voice Radio. This weekend, tomorrow, we celebrate Mother's Day. How special is your mum?
1: My mother is very special because she is the first example of a strong woman that I saw and learned from. And she is a person that still teaches me every day as I grow older.
0: Awesome. Can I ask you, tell me your name.
2: My name's Abigail.
0: Abigail, tell me, why is your mum so special?
2: My mum's special because they do things and they carry invisible loads without asking for recognition or praise.
0: Lovely. Tell me, why is mum special to you?
3: My mum is special because she teaches us silently through her actions, even though she might not say much to us, but we can see through her actions how much she loves us and how much she teaches us.
0: Lovely. Tell me, hello, what's your name, sir?
4: My name's Jeremiah.
0: Jeremiah, tell me, why is your mum so special?
4: My mother is so special because she's self-sacrificing, always giving and not expecting anything in return. And I believe that's also the true character that has I've learnt as a father to also expect to do onto my family as well.
0: Awesome. Friends, I wanted to ask you, what can we learn from Mother's

0: Hello, this is Father Shuddha Mansour, Walking Cup Divorce Radio. I am now with a group of people from Charles Stewart Orange University in Orange. And I'm asking the questions, why mums are special? Why? Because tomorrow is Mother's Day. And we congratulate all of the mothers of the students at Orange University. Mind you, they come from far away, as far as Egypt, as far as Sydney, Melbourne, and Canberra, and Canada, and all other places. Mind you, you could see how excited they are. Mothers, your sons and daughters are so excited to hear their voices. That way, mums out there can hear their sons and daughters. Now, I'm going to start with Maria from over there. And I'd love you, everyone, to say your name and why your mum is special.
1: Hi, my name is Maria. My mum is special because I know she has unconditional love for me. And even though I can mess up a lot, she still cares for me and loves me a lot. Yep.
2: Hi, my name is Christina.
0: Why is your mum special?
2: My mum is special because she sacrifices a lot for me and my siblings, and she doesn't expect anything in return. It's just pure love.
0: That's beautiful. Next, tell me your name first.
3: Hey, everyone, I'm Georgia.
0: Hi, Georgia. Tell me, why is your mum special, love?
3: My mum is special because no matter what problem I'm in, she always helps me through it and always has a piece of wisdom or advice to give me.
0: Gee, I love that. Next, tell me, what's your name, sir?
4: It's Michael.
0: Michael, tell me, why is mum special to you?
4: She's special because of her unconditional love, support and sacrifice.
0: Lovely. Next.
5: Hey, Abuna. My name is Matthew. To be honest, I feel my mum's love most when I'm coming back from Orange and she always has like macaroni bechamel. And like really nice food and like...
0: That's fantastic.
5: And like, yeah, in the middle of the week. You know, like, just for me, no one else. Very nice. Yeah. Not going back for Mother's Day, though.
0: Lovely. Tell me, what's your name, sir?
6: Hi, Buna. My name is Matthew.
0: And you're from Canada, correct?
6: I'm from Canada.
0: From Canada.
6: Not Canberra, Canada. My mom is special to me. My mom is special to me because she has the kindest heart. And she's giving me lots of support no matter where I am in the world.
0: Fantastic. Sir, what's your name, sir?
7: Hi, my name is Daniel.
0: Hi, Daniel. From what part of the world you come from, Daniel?
7: from St. Mark, Sydney. why is my...
0: You remind me of the Americans, where America say it's the world. So...
7: Yeah, I agree, yeah.
0: Tell me, why is your mum special to you?
7: She's taught me almost everything I know. She taught me how to cook and clean. And she cares for me, like, no matter what I do. So that's why she's special.
0: That's awesome. Hello, sir. What's your name, sir?
8: Hi, Abuna. I'm George.
0: Are you from Egypt too, George, or what?
8: No, I'm from St. Mark, Sydney.
0: Another different world there again.
8: Yeah. My mum is incredibly forgiving, no matter what I do.
0: Wow.
8: She forgives me. I do not deserve her forgiveness.
0: Wow. Next one. Sir, what's your name?
9: I'm Samah.
0: Samah, tell me, what part of the world you come from?
9: I don't know, from Orange, from Sydney.
0: From All right. Why is your mum special?
9: Mum's special because she supports me in all my, I guess, side quests and everything I do. So, yeah.
0: Sir, hello.
10: Hello, Buna.
0: Tell me, what's your name?
10: Yusuf the King.
0: Yusuf the King?
10: Yeah.
0: Fantastic. which kingdom you come from?
10: So, Abuna, back in the day, we actually built the pyramids in Egypt.
0: Right,
10: it was
0: okay.
10: My kingdom. But then I moved to Australia.
0: Uh-huh.
10: Oh, yeah.
0: Lovely. Why is your mom special?
10: She's very nice, very kind, and she taught me how to be kind.
0: Wow, I love it, man.
10: Thank you, Buna.
0: Hello, sir.
11: Hi, Buna.
0: Tell me, what's your name?
11: My name's Xavier.
0: Tell me, Xavier, why is your mom so special?
11: My mom's so special because she always puts me before herself in every aspect of life, and she always makes sure I'm okay. And like I'm sorted, like I don't know how to explain it, but yeah, she always makes sure that I'm, you know, like
12: sorted.
11: Yeah, sorted. Yeah.
0: Lovely. Yeah. Hello, sir. Tom, what's your name, sir?
13: Hi, my name is Mina. My mum's name is Miral.
12: Shout out,
0: Miral. What part of the world do you come from?
13: I'm born in Alexandria, but I live in Sydney. My mom is special to me because she's very warm, she's very kind, she's always very selfless. She doesn't only take care of me, but everyone around her. So I think she, you know, everyone around her sees her as a mother figure as well.
0: Lovely. Fantastic. Next.
14: Sorry.
0: Hello, sir.
14: Hello.
0: Tell me, what's your name?
14: My name's Andrew.
0: Andrew, tell me, where you come from?
14: Guildford. 2164.
0: All right. Why is your mum special?
14: She's very special because she loves me very much and she checks up on me every hour.
0: Every hour?
14: Every hour.
0: Gee, girls, I want you to notice. Next.
15: Hey, Buna.
0: Tell me.
15: Tell you. Oh, so I think my mum's pretty special because she's always there for me and tries to make sure I'm always, like, on the right track. And if I'm not, tries to find a way to help me out.
0: Fantastic. Thank you. Next.
16: My name is Samuel.
0: Samuel the prophet or what?
16: No, far away from that one.
0: All right. Tell me.
16: I think my mom is special because she's always, like, trying to make sure I'm following the right path, going to church, and yeah.
0: All right. Good. Tell me, sir, what's your name?
17: Hi, my name is Jonathan. My mom's very special to me because she gave birth to me.
0: Oh, hey!
17: And she gives a lot of unconditional love to me and my siblings.
0: Oh, man, wow!
17: Very forgiving.
0: Lovely. Hello, sir, what's your name?
18: Hi, Buna. My name's Christian.
0: Hello, Christian.
18: Hello.
0: Tell me, why is mom special to you?
18: Because I know I'm her favourite. Her favourite son, and like she always makes me food, and like every time I see, like when I come back from Orange, she like cries a bit, cause like, and when I leave, like
0: she cries again.
18: Yeah, it's like a double entendre. It's like, yeah. Anyway, all right.
17: That's me now.
0: Okay. Tell me, what's your name?
17: My name is Lucas.
0: Lucas, tell me, why is your mum special to you?
19: She believes in me most when I don't believe in myself. She's the one that believes in me and puts me first. And
0: wow, man. Wow, awesome. Mm. Now, hello, what's your name, sir?
20: My name's Kira.
0: Kira, why your mum special for?
20: My mum's special because she's always loving. Even though sometimes we don't believe in ourselves, they're always believing in us and they're always got the best intentions for us.
0: Fantastic. And tell me.
21: My name is Jessica.
0: Jessica, tell me, Jessica, why is your mom special?
21: My mom's special because she always goes above and beyond. Like, even when she's having her hard days, she makes sure I'm okay. And she's my best friend as well, so very special.
0: I love the there's a gender divide of how what the girl said, what the boy said. Remember what I was saying early on? The mothers love the sons. Now, did that not come out of the boys? Girls, what do you thought? Am I right in what I've said? So here shows you Mothers love their sons, and fathers love their daughters. What was that?
21: It's not a Father's Day.
0: Anyway, all right, lovely people, friends, you are listening to the students of Orange University at Orange. Everyone, can you say Happy Mother's Day?
1: Happy Mother's Day!
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2: 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This week is the fourth Sunday of Pentecost, and the fourth Sunday Gospel of Pentecost talks about Jesus Christ as the light of the world. From John chapter 12, we see from the beginning of this chapter, our Lord Jesus Christ enters Jerusalem on a donkey on Palm Sunday and goes to the temple. And in the temple, he talks to them about the fact that he will be lifted up. And the Jews couldn't understand this concept and said to him, "We understand that the Christ will remain forever. How can you say that you'll be lifted up?" This is evidence to the fact that at the time they understood that he was talking of himself as the Christ, as the Messiah. And in the Gospel, our Lord Jesus Christ then responds to them and says, "A little while longer the light is with you. Walk while you have the light, lest darkness overtake you." And he says to them, "A little while longer the light is with you." He's talking of himself being with them for just a little while longer. This is about a week out from his crucifixion. So he's telling them, "I'll be with you for a little while, but then I'll be lifted up." And he's saying to them, "I am the light of the world, and while I am with you, walk in this light." He goes on to say to them, "While you have the light, believe in the light, that you may become sons of light." So he's saying to them, "I am the light of the world. If you walk in this light, you will not walk in darkness. Believe me and believe that I am the light. Believe that I am the Messiah. Believe that I am the Christ. And if you believe in this, you will become my sons. You'll become sons of light." And he then goes on further and says in verse 46, "I have come as a light into the world, that whoever believes in me should not abide in darkness." So this is the context of the scripture and of this week's passage. So let us focus for a moment on what it means to be in the light of God. Well, many times I would speak to people and they would say, "Father, I am struggling with this concept, or I'm struggling with this idea of connecting with God." And perhaps maybe they would say, "I find myself not being able to discern certain things in life because I feel a little bit distant from God." Well, the whole idea of being in the light of God is to experience him naturally. And when we experience him naturally, as light is into the world, as a natural product of the sun, we see things differently and we perceive things differently and see things clearer. The example I would say to you is, imagine if you were reading a book in a dark-ish room. Maybe there is dim lighting, or it's you're sitting in a room on a cloudy winter day or on a rainy day and there's not a lot of light that's coming into the room. Perhaps you will go closer to the window to try to see your book. Or perhaps you will even turn on the light. The closer you get to the source of light, the more clarity you will see in your book. And that's not because you happen to be a better reader only moments earlier and then you've moved and you've become a better reader. Not at all. It's a natural consequence of coming closer to the source of light. And that's the idea. We seem to think that when I get closer to God, God rewards me. And when he rewards me, I see things clearer and I understand things clearer and I can make better decisions because I got closer to him and then therefore he rewards me. That's not the idea. The idea is I get closer to God, and as a natural consequence of getting closer to him, I get to see things clearer because he is the source of light. He is the light of the world. He is the author of light. And when I get closer to him, I can see things clearer. I can understand things clearer. I converse with people with greater clarity. I understand and I hear things. in the intention that it was said, in the proper intention. These are all consequences of coming closer to the source of light, coming closer to God. So when a husband and wife, and they've got issues and they're having problems with communication, well, a big fundamental aspect of that is that God isn't close. Go get closer to him. And when you get closer to him, you will see things clearer. You will understand things clearer. You will see things in the manner in which it was intended, not what you perceived it to be. For instance, you know, someone comes home and then, you know, he says to his wife, "What's for dinner? Or have you cooked dinner?" And she'll take that as a criticism. "What do you mean, have I cooked dinner? You know I cooked dinner at a particular time. Why are you asking me? Are you criticizing that I don't do enough around the house, or are you saying that I should have cooked?" No, he's just asking a simple question. Is dinner ready? And maybe it came out wrong. So when I get closer to God, I will hear things clearer. I will see things with the clarity in which it is intended. And I won't give any opportunity for Satan to take a particular word and twist it and then put it in my ear differently. This is the idea of walking in the light of God. And as a natural consequence of coming closer to God, I see things clearer. Now, is that all that is a product of coming closer to God, that I see things clearer and I make better decisions? And no. As a natural consequence of coming closer to this light, we then emanate that light to the rest of the world. And that's why someone will say, "Father, it says in the scripture, Jesus said, 'I am the light of the world.' And in another passage, he says, 'You are the light of the world.' Well, which one is it?" Well, he is the source of light. We take that light and emanate that out into the world. May the word of God truly enlighten our hearts and our minds, that we may come closer to him and live a life in the light of God. And glory be to the Father, and to the Son, and Holy Spirit, now and forevermore. Amen. Over to you, Father Schnuder.

Greetings, my name is Abraham, and today I'll be talking to you about Jesus opens our eyes of understanding. I'll start off with this quote: "The fear of the Lord is the beginning of wisdom." And hence, when we spend time with Him, the Lord gradually opens our eyes to understanding things more and about the world and what it is. There's no better place to seek the Lord for more wisdom and to build a relationship with Him than in solitude. And the best time to find the solitude is within nature. And you just look at nature and see the beauty that the Lord has created, the wisdom in it. And to add on a quote, there's beauty in everything. Not everyone can see it. So in order to see the wisdom of what God has created, of what it is in nature, the simplicity of it, it teaches us stuff. And this is where, when we spend time with Him, when we meditate upon His words, and there's no better place to meditate but by walking in nature, in solitude, where there's nobody but you and God. And this is where the Lord will open our eyes to understanding things better and to see things in how the Lord sees things, rather than what the world has taught us to see is what the world sees. But the world may reject what's beauty, but when we look in things the way the Lord looks at it, we see the beauty in it. And this is where, when we spend time with Him, the Lord will gradually open our understanding and to seek what is truly meaningful and what is truly eternal, rather than what is temporal, where it has no meaning. The temporal world is pretty much, I can put it, it will end. And Satan is very tricky. He wants to deceive us from what is truly meaningful. And it's to build our relationship with God. He doesn't want us to have that understanding. So when we spend time with Him in solitude and within the surroundings of nature, we can feel His presence, and slowly the Lord will open our eyes to understanding things better. Thank you, Father Shinoda, and back to you.

Hi, I'm Ilaria, and I will be talking about why mothers are special. Mothers are special in Christian way because their love is one of the closest things we see to God's love in real life. It's consistent. It shows up even when you don't deserve it. And it doesn't just disappear when things get hard. It's not perfect, but it's that steady kind of love that sticks with you. And that's very similar to how Christianity describes God's care for us. Mothers are special because the way they love is self-giving. They put you before themselves, they stay patient when it's hard, and they don't just walk away when things get messy or hard. That kind of love isn't loud, it's consistent, and it shapes you who you become over time. You also see it in how they guide you. Not telling you what's right, but actually showing it through how they act, how they forgive you, how they keep going even when they're tired. That kind of example sticks more than anything, because it's real and you grow up seeing it every day, and even if they're your role model, that's also important. This kind of love reflects something greater. It shows a love that stays, that cares enough to correct, and that doesn't give up. Mothers aren't only important for raising children, but for showing what a real, lasting love looks like in everyday life. Mothers are the ones who take care of the children and make sure that everything is lined, while other mothers go and earn money at work. Whatever different mothers do, it is always hard work, and God helps with that strength. Sometimes we should just stop and think of all the hard work done from them, that they love us so much that they give their time up to be responsible of us. Whenever we get angry at our mothers, we should calm ourselves. We should think about all the times where they wanted to scream at us or felt like they wanted to, but then they haven't. Mothers can also relate to Mother Mary's love for Jesus. Mother Mary's love is like the most gentle and strong kind of love you can imagine, and she loved Jesus as much as mothers love us. And she worked hard to take care of Jesus, just like mothers do with us. Thank you for listening, and back to you, Abu Nishnota.

0: Hi, my name is Ollie, and today we'll be talking about something that's somewhat simple, but can have a lot of other meaningful connotations. First, let me ask some questions. From an Orthodox Christian standpoint, what is your reflection on Mother's Day? What is the reflection we can make on Mother's Day? Well, today I'll be answering these questions from an article by the Orthodox Archdiocese of America in San Francisco. Reflection for Mother's Day. Every year on the second Sunday of May, we observe Mother's Day. It is a day of expressing special gratitude and love to our mothers, grandmothers, and other women who are a pivotal part of our lives. There are flowers and meals, gifts, but these are just materialistic ways we show the love and appreciation. The real way we can express the gratitude to our mothers is by sharing with them the same love, compassion, and joy they bring to our lives, not just one day each year, but every day that we are blessed with their presence. A mother provides the foundation for her family. As women of faith, mothers are teachers to their children. Mothers encourage and inspire. In St. Paul's letter to the Galatians, he writes about all the different kinds of fruit of the Spirit, such as love and joy and peace, etc. These same traits can be used to describe mothers, because they truly exemplify these gifts, which they share generously and sacrificially with the loved ones. Mother's Day is also a time to think about the Theotokos, St. Mary, as more than just the Mother of God, but also as the Mother to us all. St. Mary has given us the perfect example to emulate her obedience, her faithfulness, her humility, and her love. She is also our intercessor before her Son and our God. So as we celebrate Mother's Day, let us honor our mothers, the women who gave us life, who nurtured us, and who provided a home filled with love. We must also give thanks to the ultimate example of motherhood in the Theotokos, and let us find inspiration in her selflessness and sacrifice. This article talks to us about how Mother's Day can have two purposes. It can be gratefulness to our mothers and grandparents, etc. And these are things that they have done for us, loved us, and been compassionate towards us. Things we can pay them back on this day and on every day. However, Mother's Day is also a time to celebrate St. Mary, who's truly the ultimate mother, the mother of Jesus and the mother of all of us. So if you remember the questions had at the beginning, well, answer to those questions are the reflection we can have on Mother's Day is a time to celebrate our mothers and Saint Mary, both for their love, compassion, kindness, joy, peace, and so on. And if we can celebrate these things and we celebrate Saint Mary, then she can be an intercessor towards us and Jesus and God. And if we pray to God and we love God and we follow Him, then we can have eternal life through Him. Thanks, Father Shinoda. Over to you.
1: Hi guys, my name is Yeshua, and today I'll be talking about Mothers Are Special. Mothers often hold a unique place in the church, not just within their families, but in the life of the congregation as a whole. They're frequently seen as nurturers of faith, the ones who pass down values, teach children, support others quietly, and keep traditions alive. In many churches, mothers are also the backbone of service, organizing events, caring for those in need, and offering emotional and physical support. There's also a spiritual dimension to how motherhood is viewed. It's often associated with qualities like compassion, patience, sacrifice, and unconditional love, traits that many faith traditions hold up as reflections of divine love. At the same time, it's worth remembering that not every woman is a mother. Not every experience of motherhood is easy or ideal. Healthy church communities usually try to honor mothers while also being sensitive and inclusive of different life paths and struggles. Mothers hold a deeply honored and sacred place in the church, both spiritually and socially. This isn't just cultural, it's rooted in theology, scripture, and tradition. At the heart of this, reverence is the Virgin Mary, who is given a uniquely elevated status. In teaching, she is seen as the pure vessel chosen by God. She is often called the second heaven because she carried Christ. Her example sets the model for motherhood: humility, sacrifice, faith, and unwavering love. Motherhood itself is often viewed as a holy vocation. A mother isn't just raising a child, she's shaping souls. In many homes, mothers are the primary spiritual education, teaching prayers, fasting traditions, and the life of the church from an early age. There's also strong emphasis on honoring one's mother, rooted in biblical commandments to honor your father and mother. This is taken very seriously, where caring for, respecting one's mother and father is seen as direct expression of faith. Additionally, saints who were mothers, like Saint Monica, are remembered for their perseverance and influence through prayer and patience, reinforcing the idea that mothers' spiritual roles can have lasting and eternal impact. So when people say mothers are special in church, it's not just a sentiment, it reflects a deep theological and lived belief that motherhood mirrors divine love in a powerful way. Thank you for listening. Hope you're having a great day. And back to you, Abuna Schnorda.
2: Hello, everyone. My name is Priscilla, and today I'm going to be giving a reflection on Mother's Day. If I asked you to describe your mom in one word, what would it be? Would it be kind, caring, compassionate, or empathetic? There are many words to describe a mother, but one that sums it all up for me is love. I'm sure that we've all heard 1 Corinthians 13, verse 4 to 5. It says, "Love suffers long and is kind. Love does not envy. Love does not parade itself, is not puffed up, does not behave rudely, does not seek its own, is not provoked, thinks no evil." These verses are explaining the characteristics of love. They teach us what love is and explain what we need to do in order to truly love. Like I said before, I describe my mum as love. Just like this verse says, she suffers for me, is kind to me, isn't envious of me, doesn't parade herself, is never rude, never provoked, and never thinks bad of me. This is why I describe her as love. Mother's Day is a very important day of the year. We celebrate the people who celebrate us all year long. We buy flowers, make cards, buy gifts, and even make breakfast in bed for our mums. But sometimes we forget someone. The greatest mother of all is Saint Mary, our Heavenly Mother. You're probably wondering, what did she do to us? But in fact, she brings to earth the greatest gift of all time, Jesus Christ. She trusted in God's plan even when it didn't make sense, went through pain to see her son die on the cross and ascend into heaven. But she went through it all, just for us. So this Mother's Day, I want you to realize how much your mum does for you, both your Heavenly Mother and your earthly mother. Celebrate her and thank her for everything she does, and let them know that you love them. Happy Mother's Day, everyone. Thank you, Father Schnorda, and back to you.

0: Hello, this is Father Shumba Mansukin, and we're asking now a group of people in my Bible study on why moms are special. Why is your mom special? Some will say because she cooks for me, she cares for me, she's a loving woman, you know, she never sees anything wrong with me, even though I give her a hard time. Mom thinks I'm an angel, but I'm a devil. So, you know, and I want to say to you, this is why mums are mums, because they can never see anything wrong with me. Anyway, let me start with whom? Who would like to start first?
1: Okay, hello, my name is Sarah, and I reckon what makes me think that my mom is special is that she's very patient with us. So no matter what we do, she kind of takes the time to understand and provide us with love and care if needed. And she's always there. It's not like when she feels like it or if she's not tired or anything, just whenever it's needed, she's always there for us. So that's why I think my mom is special.
0: Thank you, Sarah. Who's next? I'd like to be next.
2: Hi, my name is Naveen. My mum has passed away, but she was, and I found that after she had gone, special thing she had was, I can feel she understands me. Even though she had dementia, she understood everything. She understood my feelings. She just knew what to say and when.
0: She was an awesome woman, an awesome mother, Naveen, your mom. Yeah.
2: Despite her illness, it was really, really strange. Despite the illness, she knew when you're in trouble or you're hurting, she'll put her arms around you and pat you and say, let's have a cuppa.
0: That's a mother's instinct. Lovely. Mary? Go on, what's your name?
3: Hi, I'm Veronica.
0: Hi, Veronica. Tell me, why is your mum special?
3: There's like a bond between us that like, I can never have with someone else. I guess like she always, without me having to say anything, without me, like, I could just go home and she immediately know that there's something like wrong or something's happened or like there's something good that's happened. She just knows everything.
0: Mm. Thank you, Veronica. Mary, tell me, why is your mum special?
4: My mother is a very strong woman, and she has a quiet strength. It's not a strength that rages or is angry. She's there no matter what, through the ups and downs, but she's got a quiet strength, that's what I can say. And she also is very honest. If I need the truth from anyone, maybe my friends might say something that I want to hear, but my mother will always tell me the truth, no matter what. Patient and everything that everyone said. She'll do anything for me, doesn't matter how angry I've made her or upset I have made her. If I say, oh, I feel like where I end up, she'll make me where I end up. Start finding names, that is. Doesn't matter how tired she is or how upset she is, but the thing that mothers are strong, and my mum is strong despite everything that happens around her, even like losing my father 2 years ago, she still keeps going on for all the people around her, for God, number one, and for all the people around her, and that shows her love and her strength.
0: Thank you, Mary. Now, let's look at the one more. Reva, could you tell me why your mom is strong? That we've got all the women together and we've got the males.
5: My mom is special because, well, it's ironic. She always labeled herself as a housewife her whole life. And for the last 3 years, she's been a widow. And yet, it's in this time that her strength has shone through. She, you know, despite all of her grief and her pain, she has taken on so much, and she has repurposed her life to the service of others, to the service of the church, to the service of the people who need her most. And she continues to do that, not just, you know, every day or every week, every moment is purposeful.
0: Okay. Lovely. Thank you very much, Reva. Now,

Hi there, my name is Michael, and today I want to discuss with you the Saint Mary, the Theotokos, Mother of God, our Mother, my Mother. There is a word in the Coptic Orthodox Church that is used for almost 2,000 years, a word that was fought for, defended, and declared to be the very foundation of how we understand who Jesus is. That word is Theotokos. It means the God-bearer, the Mother of God. And the woman it belongs to is someone who needs no introduction. Yet somehow, the more we know about her, the more we realize how little we actually truly understand her. Today I want to talk to you about Saint Mary. Not as a figure in a painting, not as a statue in a corner, but as a mother, and as I mentioned, our mother. And I want to show you why that is not a metaphor. It is a gift that was given to us by her son from the cross in one of his final acts before he died. Let's start right at the beginning. What did God actually ask of Saint Mary? In Luke 1:28, when the angel Gabriel appeared to her as a young woman in Nazareth, he said to her, "Rejoice, O highly favored one, for the Lord is with you." Not that the Lord will be near you or beside you or anything like that. The Lord is with you. Present tense, already there. However, I also want to discuss why God actually chose her. Now, she wasn't chosen because she was powerful. I want to go back to a little bit where every barren woman at the time, it was actually a shameful place to be. If you are a barren woman, you brought a lot of shame. Simply because everybody was waiting for the arrival of the Messiah. And for you to be a barren woman means that you cannot be born or you cannot bear the Messiah. Now, she wasn't chosen because she was powerful. That's definitely not the case. She wasn't chosen because of her status or her connections. She was actually chosen because of the condition of her heart. Her heart was pure, humble, and willing. And because our Lord Jesus Christ himself is pure, humble, and willing to come down from heaven and be with us in the flesh, he had to actually come from someone with almost the same characteristics. And when she heard what God was asking of her, that she would be carrying the Son of God within her body, her response was not actually one of negotiation. It was a proper surrender. Because she mentions in Luke chapter 1:38, "Let it be to me according to your word." Those are her first recorded words in all of Scripture. And they are amongst the most beautiful words of any human being has ever spoken. When Elizabeth saw her and felt her own child leap in her womb, she actually cried out. And we see this in Luke 1:43 when she says, "Why is this granted to me, that the mother of my Lord shall come to me?" The mother of my Lord, the Theotokos, the God-bearer. This title here is not an elevation of Saint Mary above Christ, absolutely not. But it's a declaration about Christ himself. She is Theotokos because she is the one who carried God and was fully, like the one who was fully God. Her proximity to him, physically, relationally, spiritually, is unlike anything or any other human has ever known. This was the first kind of relationship of its kind that God himself has manifested inside a human spirit. Now, this is her relationship of its kind that God himself has manifested inside a human spirit. Now, this is her relationship

cross. The nails are on his hands and his feet. And he actually looks down. He sees two people standing at the foot of the cross. His mother, St. Mary, and the disciple that he loved, St. John. And in the middle of everything, in the middle of bearing the sin of the world, salvation, in the middle of all this pain and agony that is happening, he speaks to them and he says in John 19, 26 and 27, "Woman, behold, this is your son." And then he said to the disciple, "Behold your mother." And from that hour, that disciple took her to his own home. I want you to understand what is happening here. The Coptic fathers actually teach us that John in that moment was not standing there merely as an individual. He was standing there as a representative of every believer who would ever follow Christ even to the foot of the cross. He was the church standing at the foot of the cross. And to that church, to St. John, to you and to me, Jesus said, "Behold your mother." She did not become our mother simply by accident. She became our mother by the deliberate design and the deliberate word of her son. This is the words that he spoke in his final hour. It was his gift to us. His last act of provision before he gave up his spirit. We already see her intercessions at work even before the cross. For example, the miracle, the first miracle actually that Jesus performed was at the wedding of Cana of Galilee when the wine ran out. It was St. Mary who came to Jesus and simply said, "They have no wine." She didn't ask for anything. She didn't command him anything. And it's really interesting to see that as a mother, she didn't tell him, "Hey, Jesus, perform a miracle." She knew who he was. But all she said was a statement and a fact. "They have no wine." And then she brought the need and she did not demand. She did not manipulate. She only presented the situation to God. And she also turned around to the servants and said in John 2:5, "Whatever he says to you, do it." So she acts here as an intermediary between Christ and humanity. This is the pattern of her intercession. She brings our needs to Christ and she points us straight back to him. So now I want you to address something that is specific to the Coptic tradition. And I want to explain it carefully because it is one of the most beautiful and most understood aspects of how we pray. In the Coptic Church, we honor all the saints equally, correct? We ask for their prayers. We believe the saints who have departed from this life are alive in Christ. And that prayer and that their prayers have power because in Revelation 5:8, we mention the elders before the throne of God holding bowls of incense, which are the prayers of the saints. The saints are not silent. They are before the throne presenting the prayers. But there is only a very specific distinction, and that's actually a very significant one, that the Coptic Church makes between all the saints and two in particular. It's St. Mary and St. John the Baptist. For the other saints, if you notice in the Hitens, we say through the prayers of, and we seek their blessings, you know, their fellowship in prayer. But for St. Mary and St. John, we ask for something more specific. We ask them to intercede on our behalf, to stand before Christ and present our case. This is a bit of an elevated intimacy in that asking because of who they were to him. Now, obviously here, the only other intercessions that we ask is for the angels because they are already standing at the throne of God. But St. John the Baptist, he is the most appreciated saint there is. Jesus Christ himself has said there was no man born of a woman who was greater than John. But for St. Mary, because she is his mother, there is no human relationship closer than the one between a mother and her son. She nursed him. And as a matter of fact, a woman cried out to Jesus, "Blessed are the breasts that fed you." She held him as a baby. She watched him grow. She was there in the beginning and the ministry of Cana of Galilee, and she was there at the end in the Golgotha. No one on earth was closer to Jesus than she was. Think about what this means. In his dying moment, Jesus looked to St. John, who I mentioned earlier, and said, he represents the church now. And he said to them, "I trust you with her." That is not a small thing. That is the highest confidence a son can place in another person. And it's the same confidence that he places within us towards his mother.
The Coptic liturgy prays, intercede for us, O pure Virgin Theotokos, that he

sins. We do not pray to Mary instead of Christ. Absolutely not. We never have and we never will. But every prayer she receives, she carries straight to him. That is all she's ever done. She presents him with the fact, here are their needs, and she tells us to look towards him. Her first words in the scripture, surrender to God. Her last recorded words was pointing others towards her son. She lived in surrender, and she left pointing to Christ. And everything she has done in between, everything she does now, follows the same beautiful pattern. When you are struggling and you do not know the words to pray, run to her. When you are standing in a need so heavy that you do not know how to bring it to God, bring it to her. She will take your hand. She will walk you straight to her son. She has been doing it since the wedding of Cana of Galilee, and she has not stopped since. She is your mother. Jesus gave her to you from the cross, and a mother who carried God himself within her. That is the most powerful intercessor you will ever have in any human being that ever walked on this earth. That's all from me today. Back to you, Father Shenouda.

0: we've looked at from a woman's perspective, just happened that way. I didn't plan it to be that way. Let's ask some of our male, our men of our group. Matthew, tell me, why is your mother special to you? Can you put the microphone next to you? Yeah.
1: So my name is Matthew. Mum is special. Well, firstly, she puts up with me. The number of times I've, playing sport, injured myself and called her from the hospital, and she's, well, first started off panicking, but then, come to be accustomed to it, putting up with me and the things I did. And she's always there. She's always present. She's always building me up. There's nothing greater.
0: I like the word you said, building you up. So mothers, do you think that mothers have a special relationship with their sons?
1: Absolutely. As much as I love my dad, of course I love my dad, but there's that bond with mum that, whenever anything happens, she's always the first person I used to go to before Rachel.
0: Listen, it'll go from your mother to Riva.
1: That's what's happening.
0: Yeah, I believe you. And in saying this, it tells me the relation that St. Mary, the Mother of God, had with her own son was very, very, very, very, very, very special. And to the point that I want to say the following, and this not discounts Jesus, the Son of God, but St. Mary, she polished the character, identity, and the personality of Jesus. Even to the point that he was gentle, he was kind, he could not hurt a fly, he couldn't hurt a broken reed because of his mother. And men take on that, the soft character of their mothers. Matthew, thank you very much for highlighting this point. Emmanuel, why is your mother special?
2: Well, my mom reminds me of that energizer. They just keep on going non-stop. And they're like, for 1 a.m. they're still, cleaning or doing things for us. You order your special food, it's on the table whenever you want. And she always brought us in the church, whether it's raining, hailing or sunshine, even before we had cars, jump on the train, come to church, Wednesday night, Sundays. So, yeah, she always made us grow up in the fear of God.
0: Thank you, Emmanuel.

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1: Hi, my name is Rebecca, and today I'll be reading 80 Days Journey with the Desert Fathers by Palladius, Bishop of Heliopolis. Day 51. The young man who was an Alexandrian. After a certain time, during which the two men had lived together a correct life, full of peace and profit, the old man thought within himself, saying, "It is a great iniquity on my part, and it merits a severe penalty that I, who has grown old in sins, and who am still in the mire of fornication, should dwell with this brother who is perfect in spiritual excellence, for it is not appropriate that darkness should live with light. But I will leave this abode in his hands, will take away this stumbling block which Satan has set in my way, and these fruits of shame which have come to me from her, and I will go to the world and to those whom I resemble, whose works are like mine." When he meditated with these thoughts, he made them known to the woman who dwelt with him. He was sent to the village which was near to them, and brought from there an animal to take away what he needed from the monastery, so that he might lead away his wife and his children, and he might go and live in one of the villages around them. When the animal had come, the old man had loaded him with whatever they needed. They, him, his wife, and his children began to go forth. He said to that brother, "My son, we are not able to dwell in a monastery because our sins are many and because we are not worthy to do so. It is great wickedness for us to dwell under the cloak of falsehood among monks, while our deeds are more evil than those of the folk who are in the world. Do remain in this dwelling, O my son. The God whom you have loved and whom you have made plans to please in everything shall be to you a father and a fellow monk. Pray on my behalf that the Lord may visit me." When that brother heard these words, he answered the old man with love and great humility, saying, "O my father, I have made a covenant with the Lord that I will not be separated from you except by death. As such as my dwelling with you has been to me a source of great benefit, there is nothing which can remove me away from you. Wherever you go, I will go, and wherever you dwell, I will dwell." And after these things, the old man came to himself and sighed greatly, saying, "Truly this is a matter which can only come from God the Merciful, who desires not the death of a sinner, but that he may return to him and live. It is he who has remembered my former works, and has not left me to perish utterly, but has sent this young man to me so that he might again turn me to him." Then the old man found himself able, by means of words, which were full of strong entreaty, to persuade the woman to take her daughter with her, and to go and dwell in one of the abodes of women which existed in the villages around them. After the old man had remained there with his son, and with that excellent disciple, he began to remember his former life, and to renew its habits. He excelled greatly in the cultivation of all kinds of spiritual excellences, and gave thanks to God unceasingly, that by means of the young man, he had held him worthy of the end of peace. He was always saying, "Truly, obedience for the sake of God not only greatly helps those who possess it, but it greatly gratifies God also. Obedience is found by others to be the cause of life, and it torments Satan sorely. On the other hand, disobedience works contrary to all these things." So after a long time, that old man died in peace, being worthy of the great measure of reward of his fathers. He departed from the world and left behind upright heirs of spiritual excellences. May our Lord, through their prayers, make us worthy of their spiritual excellence and their inheritance. Day 52. The Old Man in Skeet. There was a certain old man who used to live in the desert called Skeet. He had a disciple who lived with him. This latter brother was adorned with spiritual excellences of every kind, which benefit those who are in subjection to old men. The brother was exceedingly conspicuous for his obedience, which was the greatest of all his virtues. He was sent to the village continually by the old man to sell their work, and to bring back whatever was needed for their habitation. That brother, without any compulsion whatsoever, performed every command given by the old man with zeal and diligence. When Satan, the enemy of righteousness, the foe of the human race, especially of the order of the monks, the opponent of all virtues, the hater of the upright life, saw that this brother was overcoming and bringing to naught all his crafty designs, by the might of his simple, full of discretion, obedience, he made a plan to lay two snares for him in the path of his spiritual excellence. It is said concerning him in the psalm, as it were, by the mouth of those who cultivate spiritual excellence and who walk in the way of righteousness, in the way of my steps have they hidden snares for me. The two snares were the following. The first consisted in making that brother to pursue fornication. The second was in making him fall into disobedience. The enemy, in his cunningness, expected that the brother would not only be caught by one of these, and so become involved in both, but also that deliverance from the one would be found to be the occasion for his falling into the other. For he saw that he was being sent continually to Egypt by his master on the business of the work of their hands and of the matter of their knee. One day, when that brother was carrying on his shoulders something he wished to sell, he was going to the market of the village according to his custom. It happened that, owing to the sight of a woman who was a virgin, who was continually coming in his way, who brought from him some of the wares which he carried, the war of fornication rose up against him suddenly by the operation of the evil. When this thing had thus come to pass, the evil cunning of the devil did not depart from that discreet brother. The brother meditated within himself, saying, "Both matters are exceedingly difficult for me. Perhaps if through some reasons such as this, which the enemy has prepared for me, I reject the command of the old man and do not go up to him, I shall always be in the habit of thinking that I have treated the command of the old man with contempt. And if I do go up to him, I shall be oppressed for a very long time with the war of fornication." When that brother had passed much time in tribulation and in such thoughts and in doubts of mind, he did not know which course of action to choose and which to reject. He drew near a certain old man who dwelt close by them, who was great and skilled in all such matters, and made known his business to him, speaking thus, "Father, what shall I do? For the war of fornication has risen up against me. My father always sends me to the village for things that we need. Every time I go to the village, I am vexed with thoughts about fornication, through which I am thrown into strife. I know not what to do. If I obey my father and go to the village, the war is stirred up against me and becomes fiercer. If I remain here and do not go, I shall be your disobedient disciple. I beseech you to give me the advice which shall be beneficial for me. Pray on my behalf, for I am greatly vexed." When the old man heard these words, he answered him, saying, "My son, if I were you, I should, with God's help, obey my father and should overcome the war of fornication." Then the brother said to him, "I beseech you, O my Lord, to perform an act of grace. Teach me the object of this conquest, and help me with your prayers." The old man said to him, "Know, O my brother, that Satan is not so anxious to cast you into fornication as he is to dismiss thee from obedience, to make you disobedient and rebellious. He plots always with exceedingly great care to make you thus. Satan himself has been acquainted with disobedience from the beginning, and he knows that it is the cause of every kind of condemnation and wickedness. O my son, let it be certain to you that if he vanquishes you by the means of it, you will be, as it were, stripped henceforth of the help of the power of obedience and of your father's prayers. Whenever he casts you into the passion of fornication, he will be able to drag you down into passions of all kinds easily. If you do vanquish him, first of all, in the matter of obedience, and do abide therein undoubtingly, and do believe in the prayers of your father, God will make you prosper over every strife with a crown of righteousness. He will give you victory in every war with the calumniator. Obedience to God is the victory over all passions. Go, therefore, O my son, and obey your father faithfully and unhesitatingly. When the war comes upon you, say thus, 'O God of my father, help me.'" When the adversary saw that the brother was armed with the wise and powerful words of the old man, as with an impregnable coat of mail, he had prepared himself strenuously for the contest. He, the adversary, changed the method of attack which he had formerly employed. Instead of vexing that brother with thoughts about the woman, as he had done at first, he left him. Since he was prepared and was sufficiently strong to stand up against him, the adversary went to the feeble woman, who lacked both discernment and help, for it had been his custom always to run to the weak and sluggish side of the disciples, and to overcome the strenuous by means of it. Therefore, when this brother, according to the custom, had taken his work and had readily gone up to Egypt, and had arrived at the village in which he was known to sell, Satan stirred up that woman to go forth to meet him as if by chance. Having seen that brother and being inflamed through the operation of Satan with the fire of love for him, she drew near him by means of some crafty device and took him and brought him to her house with the excuse that she was going to buy something from him. After they had gone in, she shut the door and began to throw herself upon him. The brother, with faith in which there was no doubt, cried out with a loud voice and said, "O God of my father, help me!" Immediately, by the agency of God, he found himself upon the road to Skeet. By the divine help, the calumniator was put to shame. The war of fornication had ceased from that brother. When he had come to the old man with whom he lived, he narrated to him the whole matter and what had happened. They gave thanks to God and glorified him who had hearkened to the voice of his servants and had redeemed them out of the hand of their enemies and had saved them from the snares of the calumniator. May our Lord hide us beneath the wings of his mercifulness and save us from all the evil workings of the calumniator. Amen. Back to you, Father Shinoda.
0: Did you know the Bible talks about women? In Proverbs 31, she is clothed with strength and dignity. She laughs at the days to come. She speaks with wisdom, and faithful instruction is on her tongue. Did you know, the same passage again, it talks about the woman, the mother, her children arise and call her blessed, her husband also, and he praises her. Many women do noble things, but you surpass them all. Did you know, in Exodus, it says, honor your father and your mother, so that you may live long in the land the Lord God is giving you. Did you know, in Isaiah, as one whom his mother comforts, so I will comfort you. Did you know that God is love? Did you know that Jesus loves you?
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0: Hope you enjoyed today's program, Todd, Mother's Day special. As much as me and the team at Coptic Voice Radio enjoy putting together. Mums are special friends. Mum's the word. Mum is the one that nurtures us. Mum's the one that cares for us. Mum is the one that spent all night next to us because we had a fever. Mum's the one that rises up first in the morning to prepare things for us. Mum is the last person that goes to bed at night time because of her love for us in order to get things ready for the following day. Mum is the one that cares for us and loves us. Happy Mother's Day for all that listens tomorrow. Next week's program is Jesus is the Way, the Truth and the Life. And suggestions for future programs. Christ has risen, and indeed he has risen. Be kind to each other. Love each other. Be humble and meek. Be as Jesus to your neighbor. love mankind, love the gospel, live the gospel, practice the gospel, and friends, be a light in your own community, and smile, because it costs nothing to smile to your neighbor. And looking forward to seeing you next week. A question for me, you can write it at shanuti@copticvoiceradio.org.au. May God bless you. And Myrna, your last words for this program.
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3: 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Depart in peace. May the peace of God be with you.

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And lead us not into temptation, but deliver us from the evil one. Through Christ Jesus our Lord, for thine is the kingdom, the power, and the glory forever. Amen.

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I woke up this morning, the missus said you were drunk last night. 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She said, what? 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

0: are the amazing multitaskers, us parents. 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

0: 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My name is David Schulberg, bringing you another episode of this weekly radio program, which provides analysis and insight with important interviews and discussion about Israel. The Australian Zionist Healthcare Alliance is a specialised advocacy organisation launched in October 2025 to combat rising anti-Semitism, anti-Zionism and harassment within Australia's healthcare sector. They support Zionist healthcare professionals, students and patients addressing discrimination across all health disciplines. My guest is psychiatrist Doron Samuel, who'll talk about their concerted efforts to deal with manifestations of anti-Semitism in the healthcare sector, their persistent endeavours to get the regulatory authority, APRA, to take proper remedial actions, and their active support for the Royal Commission into anti-Semitism and social cohesion. I'm speaking with Doron Samuel, and I welcome you to the Israel Connection, Doron.
1: Thank you very much for the opportunity to speak with you, David.
0: Now, we're going to talk about the Australian Zionist Healthcare Alliance. Do you want to tell my listeners what is the purpose of that alliance, which I understand was formed about 12 months ago?
1: Thank you for the opportunity to talk about that. Initially, there was a different group that was a collective of academics in healthcare, but we realised that it was not sufficiently representative of both Jewish and non-Jewish health professionals who were broadly supportive of the Jewish community and of Israel. We created a new organisation to represent those interests. It's become particularly relevant and salient at the time of the Royal Commission.
0: That's certainly the case. I've been listening a lot to the Royal Commission, and my head is full of stories that reverberate. So perhaps you can tell us about some of the encounters or incidents that have been at the forefront of some of the activity you've been involved with.
1: Thank you, David. As you're aware, I'm a psychiatrist and I'm an economist. In the early days post October 7, we were inundated with Jewish and non-Jewish health professionals who were sympathetic to Israel being inundated with vexatious complaints for our support of Israel and for being Jewish. I spent a lot of time when I wasn't working supporting colleagues through the distress they experienced over the vexatious complaints. And I too have received a large number of vexatious complaints. I've been harassed by Clementine Ford to the point that I issued a concerns notice to Meta as she was using their platform to encourage people to make vexatious complaints and encouraging violence. I've been targeted by Wendy Bacon from Michael West Media in a particularly scurrilous piece. I've had to involve police and ASIO and quite a few others. And